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0: Rock 102.
1: Okay, so it's getting a little cooler. Naturally, we're talking about men's pajamas here, okay? We're thinking about an open bottom pajama, kind of like an Ebenezer Scrooge sort of thing. Landon, you into this?
2: Probably not, no.
3: Are you sure? It's called nightgown. It's going to be a tri-blend, very soft men's nighty.
1: It's nice on the balls, and so is a nice double entendre. We call it the ball gown.
3: But

0: It's also going to be roomy, so you could get all your work done in it.
1: Sure.
0: Yeah, you could wear it all day.
1: You could do all your activities.
0: Mm-hmm.
2: Honestly, it sounds pretty nice.
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0: Yeah, not out of reach, still decent quality like price.
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0: Okay, we got Colin on the phone. We've been talking about this open bottom male pajama. We've been calling it the ball gown, but I agree with you. I don't know if that name is really accurate.
1: I mean, it's more of like a ventilation system for your balls. It's not really a gown for your balls. It's more of a ventilation system, right?
0: It is. Yeah. I mean, just think about that. You put on your ball gown, and then right before you go to bed, just take a step outside to let the dog out or something, and a wind just rides right up.
2: In a beautiful, cleansing way.
0: Yeah, that is living. And then you can pull like a Marilyn Monroe while you're out there. You know? So you don't flash the neighbors.
1: At this point, right?
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0: 2 with Sully and Wid.
1: Okay, we're workshopping the name for this male. We have the ball gown, you know, the male pajama, the open bottom pajama here. Keeps you warm at night. Kind of, I guess one could say, looks a little gownish. But Brad, you got an idea for the name?
2: Duty.
1: The duty.
3: Dude Nighty, the duty.
2: Yeah, like dude, like a combination of dude and nighty.
1: It is pretty good.
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1: duty.
3: You can go on duty with your duty.
1: That's true.
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1: And yeah, in the middle of the night, you know, maybe you had some tikka masala the night before, you know.
3: You got a duty.
1: Exactly. You can do the duty.
3: In the duty.
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1: Duty
2: exactly.
1: In your duty. It's pretty good.
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1: Rumors spreading round in that Texas town. About to check outside the games. And you know what I'm talking about. 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They got a lot of nice girls.

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1: Okay, we got Christine on the phone. We're talking about the ball gown, you know, the men's pajama, the open bottom pajama that he can wear to bed when the temperature drops a bit. Now, we haven't finalized the name yet, but I'm liking some of your design ideas.
2: Well, I'm thinking it would be kind of like a plaid, like a flannel type thing. You know, you just get different colors, green and black or blue and white or,
1: yeah,
2: you know, kind of something like that. So they feel, you know, still kind of manly. They could go out and chop some wood, let
3: yes.
2: the wind fly
1: mm-hmm.
2: up.
3: And it's got such a, it's got a lot of give, so you really could swing an axe. You
1: yeah,
3: know?
1: That's true.
3: Yeah.
2: You could look fabulous and functional at the same time.
3: Fabulous and functional, that is...
1: That's the slogan.
3: That's the slogan.
1: Right there.
3: So where are we on the name? Are you? Do you like ball gown, or are we going somewhere else?
2: But I thought maybe we could throw, you know how women, we call them nighties, we could call them a mighty with an M. Mighty.
3: Yeah.
2: Mighty Men.
1: The Mighty
3: Men. Mighty Men.
1: Be our support group. After we've been ridiculed so much, we have to meet up once a week. Christine, if your husband walked into the bedroom wearing just a Mighty, what would you say?
2: I'd be like, get over here, girl.

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1: Okay, we got Colin on the phone. We were talking about men's pajamas, buddy, because when the temperature drops and it's coming, we got to be ready.
2: What kind of pajamas are you wearing as a grown man?
3: Oh, none. I'm an adult. Toddler, I don't need to wear.
1: What? I mean, I find when it gets colder, the more layers I put on. So in the middle of summer, like, I'm going full buck.
3: Well, see, like, I'm also married, so I have a wife. That's how I keep warm in the wintertime.
1: Yeah.
2: You guys like each other.
3: Yeah, we still sleep in the same bed. I don't know what you guys got going on, but...
1: But the whole time, you're Big Spoon, and she's just like, can you get off me?
3: I'm Little Spoon. That's how this works.
1: Are you Little Spooning?
3: Oh, yeah, for sure.
1: I like Little Spoon so much more.
3: Yeah.
1: You know why it sucks for the guy to be Big Spoon? It's because you have so much freaking hair.
2: Oh, yeah, it gets all in your face.
1: Yeah.
2: Yeah.
1: It's just, you can't breathe.
3: And it's actually about temperature control.
1: You know what else has great temperature control? The ball gown.
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1: Okay, Prairie Larry on the horn. We are talking men's pajamas. What is your nighttime go-to when the weather drops?
2: Chainsaw chops all night.
1: What does that mean?
2: Chainsaw chops and tidy whitey.
1: It's fashionable.
3: That is how Prairie Larry goes to bed. Now, could we interest you in a male men's nighty?
2: You could interest me. I don't know if I'll wear it.
1: It's not. I mean, we should mention as well, it's like a tri-blend fabric. All right. So it's not. We're not just going to set you up with like 100% cotton.
3: It's got pockets for your socks.
2: I don't even know what a tri-blend is.
1: Oh, Prairie Larry, let me teach you something, buddy.
2: I guess I better get in on this one.
1: I tell you what. So it's a nice mix of like, you know, cotton and polyester, of course. But we also work in some rayon, which is a very soft, unique fabric.
2: Some nice, smooth, soft stuff.
1: Only the finest materials for your boys.
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1: Carlo here. How are you guys?
2: Hey, Carlo.
3: We're finding our bearings.
1: Did you lose bearings?
3: No, my bearings are quite greasy.
2: I was going to say, his bearings are usually rolling around the floor here somewhere.
1: There you go. Got to keep your bearings greased. Yeah,
3: that's right. That's right. Yeah.
2: What's going on, Carlo?
1: Well, you know, you guys were talking about some like food weird ass stuff that
2: unfood giveable things. Although I kind of like what you called it there.
1: I couldn't remember that. The one thing that for me is I can't stand spaghetti.
3: Whoa, Carlo, you're Italian.
1: Oh, yeah, I'm Italian, but do not give me any long noodles of any sort.
3: What are you, a ravioli man?
1: Pasta is fine. You know, like, I could do the penne and the rotinis and things like that, but don't give me spaghetti. I mean, how do you even eat that stuff, right? A fork, a spoon, you know, pliers and a pitchfork? I don't know.
2: Did you miss, like, day one of Italian kindergarten? You twirl the spaghetti.
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11: 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They take samples of the water, soil, plants, and animals, even the air. And it's not just Cigar Lake. Cameco is committed to the long-term sustainability and ecological health of Saskatchewan's north near all their operations. 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I'm Evan Bray. 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
1: Hi guys, it's Krista. How are you?
2: Well, we're good. Whoa, that took a lot. Like, I wanted to say something else.
3: You okay, bud?
2: No, apparently I'm not. How many fingers are you holding up?
3: None.
2: Oh, dear God.
1: Okay, you guys, you're raising my blood pressure. Come on.
3: Okay, sorry. What's going on?
1: The topic.
3: Okay, unfoodgivable transgressions.
1: Don't touch my peanut butter.
2: You have your own peanut butter, or is it just...
1: I do, actually. Really? I think we've talked about this before, but it has to be Kraft, because I am the snob of peanut butter.
2: You actually started a whole... conversation, Krista,
1: about
2: the fact that there is only Kraft and the Americans have all this weird peanut butter.
3: Oh, yeah, I remember that now. And you are a jar eater, too. Like, you go right in there.
1: I am a jar eater. Yes, don't touch my peanut butter because it's mine. And then you will see an unpleasant person.
2: Like, so is it because people, they leave tracks? Like, what's the deal?
1: I would never drink out of the milk carton. I would never drink out of the orange juice. Like, I would never do that. But the peanut butter, I should almost have, like, a magnetic thing or something to attach to it that just says Chris's peanut butter. So that you know that is not the one for anyone else's consumption except mine.
3: Yeah, because you're saving that's people all. From your peanut butter fangy that's been in there.
1: That's right.
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24: 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I'm Whitney.
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2: Brooke, what's the thing you've been dragging your feet on?
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4: Oh,
3: there's
4: yeah.
3: nothing worse
2: yes.
3: than needing to put all your summer things away.
4: I know.
3: And then you're doing it in the cold. Like, no thanks.
4: I oftentimes have thought to myself, if I just leave my bike laying on the front lawn, eventually it will get bored and put itself in the garage.
2: Mm.
4: And then what ends up happening is under the snow, my bike rests. It's resting there, handlebar sticking out of the snowdrift. And then everybody walks by going, you didn't put your bike away. It's laying on the ground. I'm like, yeah, I guess. But at that point, it's froze to the ground. It ain't coming out till
2: nope.
4: spring.
3: Yeah, that is what I'm procrastinating right now, you guys. I'm dragging my feet on the yard clean, on the eaves clean.
4: And
3: my mom asks me to get on the roof. It's a whole big ordeal. And I don't like it.
4: Your mom makes you get on the roof?
3: Yeah, I climb the ladder, get on the roof, clean out the eaves. I'd rather do that than have her like standing on the ladder doing it. So.
4: Oh, yeah, yeah,
2: that's
4: yeah.
2: nice of you.
3: Yeah.
4: I find roofs very high.
2: You know, I think you're the only one. That's so weird.
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1: All right, Colin, we're talking about dragging our feet on things.
2: I do drag my heels on a little bit of stuff. Like, I have a couple books that I've been, you know, meaning to get my hands into, but yeah, I just, you know, some days you just don't want to put the effort for it. I'd rather just sit and do nothing.
1: Yeah, and sometimes I feel like books are for the cold, you know, like reading is especially for the cold times.
2: Well, it's either cold or like summertime when you're camping. And so we're in this, like, right, with a drink in hand. So you're in this, like, middle ground of, like,
1: Yeah.
3: 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Look at this right here. Funny you should mention. I got this book right here I've been meaning to read.
1: What? Wait.
3: For years.
1: Is that
2: the Bible?
1: You should.
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1: He means to get on that. He just never has.
3: I never got to it. Yeah, no, the Bible. God, if I was to ever pick one of those up, I'd have to go to the emergency room for the burn marks.
2: Never too late.
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1: Erica, what's going on?
2: Dragging my feet. Yeah, so I also do not wear my glasses.
1: Oh, Woody, I called you out about that yesterday.
3: I can't, because I got, like, progressives. You know, like, there's different layers where I'm supposed to hold my eyeballs in my face. And I'm, like, the kind of guy that moves a lot. And so when I'm looking at somebody, you're coming into focus, out of focus, into focus, out of focus. I start to get dizzy.
2: Yes, and I already have better than average vision for over 40.
3: Oh, yeah.
2: And I'm worried if I wear my glasses that my eyes will get worse.
1: They'll start to get lazy. Your eyes will get lazy.
3: It's a function of big glasses, of big of big optometry. They want me to wear the glasses so that I get, I see. And so I'm in the same way. Like, I have perfect vision from afar, like from way far. Like, I can
2: drive.
3: I can sort of drive. I can read a very small print, Times Romans 12, like 2 miles away, but
1: Do I have to hand you your notes in font 18?
3: Because my arms aren't long enough to get to just sit it across the room.

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1: Aaron from Melfort, what's on your mind?
2: Well, I heard you guys chatting about procrastinating.
3: Oh, yeah?
2: I am definitely on the top of that list.
3: Oh, yeah, you're dragging your feet on what?
2: Cleaning off my kitchen table.
3: Really? You got a catch-all.
1: Catch-all, yeah, yeah.
3: Catch-all.
2: Yeah, flat surfaces and me don't get along, and they just become the island of the lost. And so I sat down the other day, and I was like, hey, table, you and I are having a little visit. And honestly, 15 minutes. Is all it took.
1: Okay, see, sometimes the thing we drag our feet on really isn't so insurmountable.
2: And I was like, okay, cool. We don't have to eat on the couch anymore, you guys. We actually have a table.
3: That happens in islands.
1: Mm-hmm.
3: When I have an island in any place, it always has everything on it.
1: Yeah.
3: Like at the cabin, we have an island, everything on it. My house in the city, I have a peninsula. It's less of an island because it's attached to a wall, but everything's on it.
1: Well, I have an archipelago in my kitchen. I was just trying to keep up. I actually don't have anything.
2: Well, lucky for you, you don't have a space collector for useless thing.
3: No, she makes her husband like go down on all fours and makes a table out of his back and puts balsamic vinegar on it in the kitchen.
1: Where am I gonna put my tchotchkes? 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
2: How are you?
1: I'm good, and you guys? How are you?
2: Well, we're processing things adequately. who is this?
1: This is Trina.
2: Hey, Trina. How can we help you?
1: Oh, the hockey song you guys sang.
2: Oh, the hockey smell song. Yes.
1: Oh, yes.
2: Okay.
1: It's starting to smell like hockey?
2: Yeah.
1: What it was?
2: Yeah.
1: Love it. Even though it was kind of traumatic for me.
2: Oh, why? Your kids stink that bad? What?
1: Well, I have two older brothers,
2: right.
1: Clinton and Jason. And when we were growing up, they both played hockey and they smelled terrible.
2: Right.
1: And they thought it was a good time to have one of them hold me down and the other to put their hockey gloves over my nose.
3: No.
2: Not nice.
3: No.
2: Not nice. But a fitting punishment for a sister.
3: Funny.
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0: so you probably noticed that fall is here. 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
19: 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And that's what's happening around Saskatoon. I'm Whitney.
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1: It's Sherry. Let's talk about the over 40 IDGAF phenomenon. 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
1: Brooke, what's the thing you've been dragging your feet on?
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3: Oh,
2: there's
3: yeah.
2: nothing worse
1: yes.
2: than needing to put all your summer things away.
3: I know.
2: And then you're doing it in the cold. Like, no thanks.
3: I oftentimes have thought to myself, if I just leave my bike laying on the front lawn, eventually it will get bored and put itself in the garage.
1: Mm.
3: And then what ends up happening is under the snow, my bike rests. It's resting there, handlebars sticking out of the snowdrift. And then everybody walks by going, you didn't put your bike away. It's laying on the ground. I'm like, yeah, I guess. But at that point, it's froze to the ground. It ain't coming out till
2: nope.
3: spring.
2: Yeah, that is what I'm procrastinating right now, you guys. I'm dragging my feet on the yard clean, on the eaves clean.
3: And
2: my mom asks me to get on the roof. It's a whole big ordeal. And I don't like it.
3: Your mom makes you get on the roof?
2: Yeah, I climb the ladder, get on the roof, clean out the eaves. I'd rather do that than have her, like, standing on the ladder doing it. So.
3: Oh, yeah, yeah,
1: that's
3: yeah.
1: nice of you.
2: Yeah.
3: I find roofs very high.
1: You know, I think you're the only one. That's so weird.
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1: All right, Colin, we're talking about dragging our feet on things.
2: I do drag my heels on a little bit of stuff. Like, I have a couple books that I've been, you know, meaning to get my hands into, but yeah, I just, you know, some days you just don't want to put the effort for it. I'd rather just sit and do nothing.
1: Yeah, and sometimes I feel like books are for the cold, you know, like reading is especially for the cold times.
2: Well, it's either cold or like summertime when you're camping, and so we're in this, like, right, with a drink in hand. So you're in this, like, middle ground of, like,
1: Yeah.
3: Look at, right? You know what? Look at this right here. Funny you should mention. I got this book right here I've been meaning to read.
1: What? Wait.
3: For years.
1: Is that the...
2: Is it the Bible?
1: You should.
3: No, it's Sea Spot Run.
1: He means to get on that. He just never has.
3: I never got to it. Yeah, no, the Bible. God, if I was to ever pick one of those up, I'd have to go to the emergency room for the burn marks.
2: Never too late.
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1: Oh.

0: to. Erica, what's going on?
1: Dragging my feet.
2: Yeah,
1: so I also do not wear my glasses.
3: Oh, Woody, I called you out about that yesterday.
2: I can't, because I got, like, progressives. You know, like, there's different layers where I'm supposed to hold my eyeballs in my face. And I'm, like, the kind of guy that moves a lot. And so when I'm looking at somebody, you're coming into focus, out of focus, into focus, out of focus. I start to get dizzy.
1: Yes, and I already I have better than average vision for over 40.
2: Oh, yeah.
1: And I'm worried if I wear my glasses that will get worse.
3: They'll start to get lazy. Your eyes will get lazy.
2: It's a function of big glasses, of big of big optometry. They want me to wear the glasses so that I see. And so I'm in the same way. Like, I have perfect vision from afar, like from way far. Like, I can
1: drive.
2: I can sort of drive. I can read a very small print, Times Romans 12, like 2 miles away, but.
3: Do I have to hand you your notes in font 18?
2: Because my arms aren't long enough to get to sit it across the room.
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1: Aaron from Melfort, what's on your mind?
2: Well, I heard you guys chatting about procrastinating.
3: Oh, yeah?
2: I am definitely on the top of that list.
3: Oh, yeah, you're dragging your feet on what?
2: Cleaning off my kitchen table.
3: Really? You got a catch-all.
1: Catch-all, yeah, yeah.
3: Catch-all.
2: Yeah, flat surfaces and me don't get along, and they just become the island of the lost. And so I sat down the other day, and I was like, hey, table, you and I are having a little visit. And honestly, 15 minutes is all it took.
1: Okay, see, sometimes the thing we drag our feet on really isn't so insurmountable.
2: And I was like, okay, cool, we don't have to eat on the couch anymore, you guys. We actually have a table.
3: That happens in islands.
1: Mm-hmm.
3: When I have an island in any place, it always has everything on it.
1: Yeah.
3: Like at the cabin, we have an island, everything on it. In my house in the city, I have a peninsula. It's less of an island because it's attached to a wall, but everything's on it.
1: Well, I have an archipelago in my kitchen. I was just trying to keep up. I actually don't have anything.
2: Well, lucky for you, you don't have a space collector for useless thing.
3: No, she makes her husband like go down on all fours and makes a table out of his back and puts balsamic vinegar on it in the kitchen.
1: Where am I gonna put my tchotchkes? Get down there.
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0: Hello.
1: How are you?
0: I'm good, and you guys? How are you?
1: Well, we're processing things adequately. Yeah. Who is this?
0: This is Trina.
1: Hey, Trina. How can we help you?
0: Oh, the hockey song you guys sang.
1: Oh, the hockey smell song. Yes.
0: Oh, yes.
1: Okay.
0: It's starting to smell like hockey?
1: Yeah,
0: is that what it was?
1: Yeah, yeah.
0: Love it. Even though it was kind of traumatic for me.
1: Oh, why? Your kids stink that bad? What?
0: Well, I have two older brothers,
1: right.
0: Clinton and Jason. And when we were growing up, they both played hockey and they smelled terrible.
1: Right.
0: And they thought it was a good time to have one of them hold me down and the other to put their hockey gloves over my nose.
2: No.
1: Not nice.
2: No.
1: Not nice. But a fitting punishment for a sister.
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1: Hey, Don, what's going on?
2: You guys were asking about, you know, what I'm procrastinating about.
1: What have you been dragging your feet on?
2: What I'm procrastinating about is every year I procrastinate. And I play chicken with Mother Nature.
3: Oh.
2: Friends have been posting about, you know, snow in Alberta and all that sort of stuff. And I'm just like, okay, fine. There's going to be a warm day this week. We'll put away the, you know, the patio furniture and put away all the cushions and that sort of stuff. I always think, oh, there's going to be a few more warm days I can sit outside.
1: That's a good point. So, you've been dragging your feet on putting away the outside stuff. Because what if this next weekend is 35?
3: It does always happen. There's that day where it's beautiful and the leaves are beautiful and they haven't all flumped off the trees yet onto the ground.
2: Yeah.
3: And it's sunny and you're like, I'm going to sit on my kitchen chair on my deck.
2: I've got to do it because I don't want to put them away wet. Because you know what happens when you put things away wet?
3: Depends how hard you rode that chair.
2: That's right.
1: Weird. So weird.
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1: Hey, it's your favorite princess warrior.
2: Diane. Warrior princess with the pumpkin spice action. It's fall. I'm assuming she doesn't have, like, long, tall warrior princess boots. Is there, like, an UGG for fall?
3: Oh, yeah, that's nice.
1: Yeah, nice and warm and fuzzy.
2: Yeah, it's nice and warm and fuzzy is how I have you in my phone.
3: Okay, with your...
2: That's your contact number.
3: Your plaid shacket of steel. What's happening today?
1: So I've been dragging my feet on a couple things in my life.
2: Yeah, yeah.
1: Never going on a blind date again, or maybe I'm ready to go on another blind date again.
2: Oh,
3: I see.
2: You've drug your feet on the blind dates, and now you're thinking, okay, I'll do it again.
3: Wow.
2: Okay, so you're on a blind date. When you walk in the store, or you walk in the coffee shop, or you walk in the restaurant, or you walk in the, you know, the WHL game, or wherever you're going to meet this blind date, how do you know the person's the blind date person?
1: Well, I hope you have some sort of, like, hey, I'll be wearing this, or I'll be sitting here, and you hope that they don't give you, like, wrong information.
2: Well, I always thought it'd be like when you go to the airport and there's somebody waiting for somebody and they've got a sign. It's like, Mr. Stevens, I'm your ride.
1: That would be amazing.
3: Well, and then you get
1: my blind date was holding up a sign that says, I'm your ride.
3: That's funny.
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18: 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And that's what's happening around Saskatoon. I'm Whitney.
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1: This is Hunter.
2: Hey, Hunter, how are you?
3: Hey.
1: Well, and yourselves?
2: Well, we're very well. We're both well.
1: Good.
3: Don't speak for my well level. You don't know.
2: I can see from here you're well full.
3: That's weird. What's up, Hunter?
1: You guys were asking about things that we've been dragging our feet on.
2: Yeah.
1: I've personally been dragging my feet on sort of getting my certifications for reffing this upcoming hockey season.
2: Oh, do you have to get recertified every year?
1: Every year.
3: What?
2: Really? Well, you should talk to them NHL refs because they've clearly been certified to suck.
1: I'm not going to comment on how I view those. Nope.
2: Oh, so, like, what do you take for, like, to become a ref? What do you have to do? I'm assuming first you have to poke one of your eyes out so you have no depth perception.
1: Oh, no, you both of them at the same time. Like, these honestly work the best.
3: Oh, boy.
2: Yeah.
3: We're going to make you head ref, Hunter.
1: Perfect.
0: Hey, kids, get your mohawks ready. 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
1: Hey, who's this?
2: Logan.
3: Oh, I haven't talked to you in a while. How's British Columbia?
2: British Columbia is beautiful, BC. The fall colors are in full display right now.
1: Okay. Simmer down.
3: We've got fall too,
1: yeah.
3: BC snob.
2: Well, you Easterners just don't get us anymore.
1: Uh-huh. Easterners?
3: Uh-huh. Yeah.
1: Bit on the ground. What else is going on?
2: I dragged my feet in calling you guys yesterday about the things that I dragged my feet on.
1: Hey, what's yours?
2: Well, I really need to book a follow-up appointment with my surgeon, and I just haven't.
3: Your surgeon?
2: Yeah.
3: What did you surge?
2: Back in the spring, I had a little bit of an emergency surgery because I was ignoring some symptoms, and it didn't turn out really great. But, the moral of the story is everything's fine now. And he said, call me back in a couple weeks after this follow-up surgery, but I'm really feeling good.
1: You know what?
3: Okay.
1: History would never repeat itself. I think this is going to work out.
3: You know what we need to do? We need to surgically remove your feet and put wheels on, those little wheels on chairs, desk chairs, so you can't drag your feet anymore.
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1: Well, Woody, not only is NHL in full swing now, but, I mean, hockey season on the local level has been going for a month already.
2: We're entering into a time which is very difficult for anyone around the sport of hockey. It's beginning to smell a lot like hockey in every car you go. Take a whiff of that bag and you swallow hard and try not to spew as your SUV now smells like ass and toes.
1: Oh boy, it's beginning to smell a lot like hockey. Every mom in the stands has a glow, along with a travel mug full of wine that she can chug when she realizes little Dylan will make the show.
2: Heaven forbid that you have a kid that's crazy enough to play goal.
1: Oh, no.
2: Because his hands will smell like the washrooms in hell with a hint of Satan's bunghole. And mom and dad can hardly wait for the next frickin' bottle drive.
1: What? That didn't even rhyme.
2: The only thing that rhymes with bottle drive is swearing.
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1: It's Amanda.
2: Hey, what's going on?
1: Oh, not much. You guys are talking about those food sins.
2: Oh, yes, the unfoodgivable sins.
1: Yes. I have one, and we have a friend that does this, and we shame her to no end.
2: Okay.
1: Ketchup on steak.
2: Yeah, you have to go. I almost hung up on you just because you know this person.
3: What? Like, why not?
2: No, whoa, don't.
1: No. If you have a perfectly cooked steak, well-seasoned, you do not need to add anything to it.
2: It has its own juices. It self-lubricates.
1: And even people that ask for HP sauce.
2: Even
1: in
2: that. Even that.
1: I dread taking it out to them.
2: Even that. It almost is an insult.
3: Okay. There is nothing on God's green earth that isn't better dipped in a mayo ketchup combo.
2: Now you're just making that up.
1: Okay. We can't be friends anymore.
2: Yeah, sure. You know what? What are you doing? Want to come down to the radio station? It's the Amanda and Woody Show now.
1: Yeah. Okay.
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1: Murray, what on earth are you doing up there?
2: Flying. I think I would make a great pilot.
1: Standing on a counter with your arms out isn't exactly soaring through the skies.
2: Attention, passengers. This is Murray, your captain, speaking. Oh, wow. I just heard how good I would sound.
1: Well, buckle up, Captain, before you hit some turbulence and fall off the counter.
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1: Whatever reason, not too long ago, a bunch of punk bands got together and made like a whole album of Disney cover songs. And nothing is better than a punk cover, but a punk cover with Genie from Aladdin singing. 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

I don't know. I don't know why. Bowling for Soup, Friend Like Me. There's like, Can You Feel the Love Tonight? That's on that album. A bunch of punk bands got together, did a bunch of Disney covers. It's definitely hilarious. If you want to listen to it with your kids, it's like a great introduction to the punk genre for them, because they probably know a lot of these songs already. Anywho, it is your Punk and Spice Long Weekend. That definitely some punk and definitely some spice. Bowling for Soup, Friend Like Me. By the way, Bowling for Soup going to be here in February with, get this, emo friends, Simple Plan and Yellow Card. Here's Theory of a Dead Man, Rock 102. 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
1: 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It can be awesome. There is so much fun to be had, but you gotta dress for it, especially as a kid. This is where you come in. We need

0: 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I'm Whitney.
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1: There was punk like the Ramones from back in the day. There was punk in the 90s, like that skater punk. Then we got into that emo, hardcore kind of era in the early 2000s. Now, this is before emo became like haircuts and black fingernails. This is like what started emo. Taste of Ink. 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
2: Is it-

They opened up for Papa Roach when they were here. What was that, a couple years ago? And, oh, man, it was so funny. Jacoby Shaddix, the lead singer of Papa Roach, like, put on a disguise, went into the crowd at the Used, got people hyped up. It was the funniest thing I'd ever witnessed. A lot of people love that band, the Used. Kind of started that emo punk era. Before it was like a fashion statement, you know? Here's Our Lady Peace, Rock 102. Punk and Spice Weekend. Go.

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1: Okay, I'm going to play a song called Scotty Doesn't Know. You might be picturing Matt Damon singing it for some reason, and that is because in the early 2000s, Eurotrip came out. Matt Damon shows up, does this cameo in Eurotrip, and yes, he is lip-syncing to the actual band Lustra. I think this is the only hit they have. Here's Scotty Doesn't Know, Rock 102.

If you're thinking to yourself, I know that song. Why do I know that song? Was on Eurotrip. Lustra is the band. Matt Damon was the cameo in Eurotrip, lead singer of that band. Not actually the lead singer, just lip syncing, but still hilarious. When he showed up in the movie, you're like, wait, is that Matt Damon? He's got like piercings and a punk haircut. Here's Radiohead Creep. It's all part of your punk and spice long weekend. That was definitely some punk and some spice. Hope you're enjoying that pumpkin pie today.

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3: Okay, we've all heard of that Peter Pan complex, right? Where, like, it's a guy who refuses to grow up and his girlfriend is mad at him. This is exactly what that song stems from. Mark Hoppus from Blink 182 had this big fight with his girlfriend about how he's very immature and wrote this song. Here's Blink 182, Rock 102.

They were actually going to call the song Peter Pan Complex, which is hilarious. What's my age again? Blink 182, Rock 102, starting that like pop punk genre, I think. But Blink 182 had like a lot of great songs before they made it quote unquote big. You're

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Ozzy, Rock 102. Okay. I just found this. Thank God Ben called us and let us know that this was a thing. So Punk and Spice Long Weekend is what we got going on. Yes, we're playing some punk music. We'll get back to it in a second. Thrice is coming up right away. But for you punk fans out there who also love Wendy's, Ben let us know Wendy's has an entire punk album. And here's the crazy part, you guys. It's good. Here's one of my favorites. It's about how sometimes you go to Wendy's with your girlfriend and she doesn't get fries and then she eats all of yours. Are you ready to have a favorite song?

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1: Okay, I haven't played anything from these guys yet. Maybe they have been featured already on the Pumpkin Spice Long Weekend, but probably one of my favorites, Thrice. This song, The Artist in the Ambulance, was one of their albums, kind of made them break through into sort of the mainstream genre. I mean, as mainstream as you get for a quote-unquote post-hardcore punk band. Here it is.

Bryce, Rock 102, one of their biggest albums, early 2000s. Here's the guys who kind of started it for punk in the 90s. It's Offspring.

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1: Okay, if you've seen this video, then and you've probably also seen Welcome to the Black Parade music video. This is My Chemical Romance. This music video was filmed right after Welcome to the Black Parade because they wanted to save on production costs. And it's basically the band playing on a burning parade float. Y'all, they got injured something fierce. I'll tell you about what happened in a sec. Here's My Chemical Romance on your Punk and Spice long weekend.

That is famous last words, My Chemical Romance. Of course, we already played Welcome to the Black Parade a little bit earlier on, so we had to switch it up a little bit. But y'all know they videoed both of those songs at the same time because they wanted to save on production costs, and thank God they did. They had some serious injuries. One of the guys got really badly burnt, and then some of his burns got infected. I can't even tell you. Another guy, like, broke his foot in that music video shooting. Tell ya. That's commitment to the craft. My Chemical Romance, it is part of your Punk and Spice long weekend. Hope you're enjoying your Thanksgiving so far.

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1: You think emo, you think these guys. And they just announced a tour with maybe the most emo pop punk ever. Simple Plan, Yellow Card, Bowling for Soup, all on the same bill. This is it. If you grew up in early 2000s and this was your time, that's going to be your show. Coming up in February, here's Yellow Card.

Now, the reason why they have a violin, I think they're the only punk band that's like made it big that has a violin player. It's because they just featured it in one of their songs, and the audience loved it. So they're like, let's just keep you playing.

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17: 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And that's what's happening around Saskatoon. I'm Whitney.
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Okay, I told you about this a little bit earlier, but in case you missed it, maybe the best punk song ever. I'm not going to play the whole thing. I'm just going to play the chorus, because we've all been there when you're with someone you love and they don't order fries. This is part of your Pumpkin Spice Long Weekend. We're playing punk songs all weekend long as you enjoy your pumpkin pie or your pumpkin spice latte or whatever it is. This song from a band, thanks to Wendy's, they put out an entire punk album.

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And if you didn't get to live that, do it this weekend, man. 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Your smash

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1: Okay, the song about the lead singer's own rose tattoo. 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

time those guys were here, it got so wild, someone threw their prosthetic leg on stage. So you better go to the Dropkick Murphys show when they come to Sastel Center February 17th. Yes, they're coming back again! Because why would they stay away when we're so fun to party with?

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1: I feel like this is kind of like the snake eating its own tail. I don't know if that's right, but like, you know when people just like believe too much into what they believe that they stop making actual sense? This is what this song is about.

0: Teenage anarchist.
1: No, I get both sides. Against me, teenage anarchist. Rock 102, that one about like the fact that when they signed to a big label, everybody started hating them in the punk movement. They like got their band vandalized and people would throw stuff at them at shows, that kind of stuff. And it is kind of like it's a catch 22 because punk is so anarchy and like, you know, like play in a little dingy club and but then it also is like, well, we should try to make money, shouldn't we? I mean, even some punk guys will be like, I liked God before they were big. I mean, that statement in itself, it's good for these bands to get big. It's good for the genre to grow. Or maybe it's not. I don't know. Depends on where you sit.

Kaleo, Rock 102. We are getting there, my friends. Chatting with a few farmers who are just finishing up, whether it's this weekend or this week. Hoping the weather kind of fixes itself for you. It's supposed to be real nice next week. Like, the sun's coming up. We're getting back to double digits by Wednesday. Here's the Foo Fighters, Rock 102.

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3: I mean, there's something to be said about punk guys with a message, and I think Rise Against is one of those bands. A lot, if not all, of their songs have some kind of deeper meaning. 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

Rise Against, part of your punk and spice long weekend. While you are enjoying your punk and pie, hopefully you have that going on. I had to buy two because I had to buy a sacrificial pie, you know, one that I kept in the fridge where people could eat. Because if I only bought one pie, someone's going to sneak some, and then I'm going to be like, hey, man, you can't do that. We're going to get in trouble for bringing a half-eaten pie to Thanksgiving dinner on Monday. Here's Wide Mouth Mason. Enjoy your Thanksgiving, friends. It's big home.

That is Offspring, part of your Pumpkin Spice Long Weekend, and of course, those guys. I don't know. I would say along with Green Day, absolutely dominating punk music in the 90s. Here's CCR, Rock 102.

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1: Brooke, what's the thing you've been dragging your feet on?
2: Fall yard clean.
3: Oh,
2: there's
3: yeah.
2: nothing worse
1: yes.
2: than needing to put all your summer things away.
3: I know.
2: And then you're doing it in the cold. Like, no thanks.
3: I oftentimes have thought to myself, if I just leave my bike laying on the front lawn, eventually it will get bored and put itself in the garage.
1: Mm.
3: And then what ends up happening is under the snow, my bike rests. It's resting there, handlebar sticking out of the snowdrift. And then everybody walks by going, you didn't put your bike away. It's laying on the ground. I'm like, yeah, I guess. But at that point, it's froze to the ground. It ain't coming out till spring.
2: Yeah, that is what I'm procrastinating right now, you guys. I'm dragging my feet on the yard clean, on the eaves clean.
3: And
2: my mom asks me to get on the roof. It's a whole big ordeal. And I don't like it.
3: Your mom makes you get on the roof?
2: Yeah, I climb the ladder, get on the roof, clean out the eaves. I'd rather do that than have her, like, standing on the ladder doing it. So.
3: Oh, yeah.
1: That's nice of you.
2: Yeah.
3: I find roofs very high.
1: You know, I think you're the only one. That's so weird.
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1: All right, Colin, we're talking about dragging our feet on things.
2: I do drag my heels on a little bit of stuff. Like, I have a couple books that I've been, you know, meaning to get my hands into, but yeah, I just, you know, some days you just don't want to put the effort for it. I'd rather just sit and do nothing.
1: Yeah, and sometimes I feel like books are for the cold, you know, like reading is especially for the cold times.
2: Well, it's either cold or like summertime when you're camping, and so we're in this, like, right, with a drink in hand. So you're in this, like, middle ground of, like,
1: Yeah.
3: Look at, right? You know what? Look at this right here. Funny you should mention. I got this book right here I've been meaning to read.
1: What? Wait.
3: For years.
1: Is that the...
2: Is it the Bible?
1: You should.
3: No, it's Sea Spot Run.
1: He means to get on that. He just never has.
3: I never got to it. Yeah, no, the Bible. God, if I was to ever pick one of those up, I'd have to go to the emergency room for the burn marks.
2: Never too late.
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1: Erica, what's going on?
2: Dragging my feet.
3: Yeah,
2: so I also do not wear my glasses.
1: Oh, Woody, I called you out about that yesterday.
3: I can't, because I got, like, progressives. You know, like, there's different layers where I'm supposed to hold my eyeballs in my face. And I'm, like, the kind of guy that moves a lot. And so when I'm looking at somebody, you're coming into focus, out of focus, into focus, out of focus. I start to get dizzy.
2: Yes, and I already I have better than average vision for over 40.
3: Oh, yeah.
2: And I'm worried if I wear my glasses that will get worse.
1: They'll start to get lazy. Your eyes will get lazy.
3: It's a function of big glasses, of big big optometry. They want me to wear the glasses so that I see. And so I'm in the same way. Like, I have perfect vision from afar, like from way far. Like, I can
2: drive.
3: I can sort of drive. I can read a very small print, Times Romans 12, like 2 miles away, but.
1: Do I have to hand you your notes in font 18?
3: Because my arms aren't long enough to get to just sit it across the room.
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you do what they told you. Now you do what they told you. Now you do what they told you. Now you do what they told you.

do what they told you. And now you do what they told you. And now you do what they told you. And now you do what they told you.

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1: Hello.
2: How are you?
1: I'm good. And you guys, how are you?
2: Well, we're processing things adequately. Who is this?
1: This is Trina.
2: Hey, Trina. How can we help you?
1: Oh, the hockey song you guys sang.
2: Oh, the hockey smell song. Yes.
1: Oh, yes.
2: Okay.
1: It's starting to smell like hockey.
2: Yeah,
1: is that what it was?
2: Yeah, yeah.
1: Love it. Even though it was kind of traumatic for me.
2: Oh, why? Your kids stink that bad? What?
1: Well, I have two older brothers,
2: right.
1: Clinton and Jason. And when we were growing up, they both played hockey and they smelled terrible.
2: Right.
1: And they thought it was a good time to have one of them hold me down and the other to put their hockey gloves over my nose.
3: No.
2: Not nice.
3: No.
2: Not nice, but a fitting punishment for a sister.
3: Woody.
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1: Hey, Don, what's going on?
2: You know, you guys were asking about, you know, what I'm procrastinating about.
1: What have you been dragging your feet on?
2: What I'm procrastinating about is every year I procrastinate. And I play chicken with Mother Nature.
3: Oh.
2: Friends have been posting about, you know, snow in Alberta and all that sort of stuff. And I'm just like, okay, fine. There's going to be a warm day this week. We'll put away the, you know, the patio furniture and put away all the cushions and that sort of stuff. I always think, oh, there's going to be a few more warm days I can sit outside.
1: That's a good point. So, you've been dragging your feet on putting away the outside stuff. Because what if this next weekend is 35?
3: It does always happen. There's that day where it's beautiful and the leaves are beautiful and they haven't all thwumped off the trees yet onto the ground.
2: Yeah.
3: And it's sunny and you're like, I'm going to sit on my kitchen chair on my deck.
1: Yeah, I've got to
2: do it because I don't want to put them away wet. Because you know what happens when you put things away wet?
3: Depends how hard you rode that chair.
2: That's right.
1: Weird. So weird.
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1: Hey, it's your favorite princess warrior.
2: Diane. Warrior princess with the pumpkin spice action. It's fall. I'm assuming she doesn't have, like, long, tall warrior princess boots. They're like an UGG for fall.
3: Oh, yeah, that's nice.
1: Yeah, nice and warm and fuzzy.
2: Yeah, nice and warm and fuzzy is how I have you in my phone.
3: Okay, with your...
2: That's your contact number.
3: Your plaid shacket of steel. What's happening today?
1: So I've been dragging my feet on a couple things in my life.
2: Yeah, yeah.
1: Never going on a blind date again, or maybe I'm ready to go on another blind date again.
2: Oh,
3: I see.
2: You've drug your feet on the blind dates, and now you're thinking, okay, I'll do it again.
3: Wow.
2: Okay, so you're on a blind date. When you walk in the store, or you walk in the coffee shop, or you walk in the restaurant, or you walk in the, you know, the WHL game, or wherever you're going to meet this blind date, how do you know the person's the blind date person?
1: Well, I hope you have some sort of, like, hey, I'll be wearing this, or I'll be sitting here, and you hope that they don't give you, like, wrong information.
2: Well,
3: that'd be
2: weird. I always thought it'd be like when you go to the airport and there's somebody waiting for somebody and they've got a sign. It's like, Mr. Stevens, I'm your ride.
1: That would be amazing.
3: Well, and then you get...
1: My blind date was holding up a sign that says, I'm your ride.
3: That's funny.
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1: This is Hunter.
2: Hey, Hunter, how are you?
3: Hey.
1: Well, and yourselves?
2: Oh, we're very well. We're both well.
1: Good.
3: Don't speak for my well level. You don't know.
2: I can see from here you're well full.
3: That's weird. What's up, Hunter?
1: You guys were asking about things that we've been dragging our feet on.
2: Yeah.
1: I've personally been dragging my feet on sort of getting my certifications for reffing this upcoming hockey season.
2: Oh, do you have to get recertified every year?
1: Every year.
3: What?
2: Really? Well, you should talk to them NHL refs because they've clearly been certified to suck.
1: I'm not going to comment on how I view those. Nope.
2: Oh, so like, what do you take for like to become a ref? What do you have to do? I'm assuming first you have to poke one of your eyes out so you have no depth perception.
1: Oh no, you both of them at the same time. Like, please don't think works the best.
3: Oh boy.
2: Yeah.
3: We're going to make you head ref, Hunter.
1: Perfect.
0: Okay, so you can take your PSL and STFU, the Punk and Spice Weekend on Rock 102.

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1: Hey, who's this?
2: Logan.
3: Oh, I haven't talked to you in a while. How's British Columbia?
2: British Columbia is beautiful, BC. The fall colors are in full display right now.
1: Okay. Simmer down.
3: We've got fall too,
1: yeah.
3: BC snob.
2: Well, you Easterners just don't get us anymore.
1: Uh-huh. Easterners?
3: Uh-huh. Yeah.
1: Bit on the ground. What else is going on?
2: I dragged my feet in calling you guys yesterday about the things that I dragged my feet on.
1: Hey, what's yours?
2: Well, I really need to book a follow-up appointment with my surgeon, and I just haven't.
3: Your surgeon?
2: Yeah.
3: What did you surge?
2: Back in the spring, I had a little bit of an emergency surgery because I was ignoring some symptoms, and it didn't turn out really great. But, the moral of the story is everything's fine now. And he said, call me back in a couple weeks after this follow-up surgery, but I'm really feeling good.
1: You know what?
3: Okay.
1: History would never repeat itself. I think this is going to work out.
3: You know what we need to do? We need to surgically remove your feet and put wheels on, those little wheels on chairs, desk chairs, so you can't drag your feet anymore.
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1: Well, Woody, not only is NHL in full swing now, but I mean, hockey season on the local level has been going for a month already.
2: We're entering into a time which is very difficult for anyone around the sport of hockey. It's beginning to smell a lot like hockey in every car you go. Take a whiff of that bag and you swallow hard and try not to spew, as your SUV now smells like ass and toes.
1: Oh boy, it's beginning to smell a lot like hockey. Every mom in the stands has a glow, along with a travel mug full of wine that she can chug once she realizes little Dylan won't make the show.
2: Heaven forbid that you have a kid that's crazy enough to play goal.
1: Oh, no.
2: Because his hands will smell like the washrooms in hell with a hint of Satan's bunghole. And mom and dad can hardly wait for the next frickin' bottle drive.
1: What? That didn't even rhyme.
2: The only thing that rhymes with bottle drive is swearing.
1: Oh.
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1: Hey, it's Allie calling.
2: Hey, Allie, what's up?
1: About the topic about buy and sell drama stuff.
3: Oh, the Facebook Marketplace commandments.
1: My commandment is, if thou hast haggled me lower, thou beest on time or I leave.
3: Oh,
2: like
3: okay.
2: For a meetup or something, hey?
1: Yeah. I can't count the amount of times people have been like, oh, yeah, I'll meet you here at this time. And then it's like, they're not there at that exact time, so I just don't waste my time, and they leave. And 5 minutes later, it's like, oh, well, I'm here now. It's like, I'm not.
3: Yeah, exactly. No. Especially if you've, like, haggled hard.
2: Yeah.
1: Exactly. Like, if I'm doing you a favor, do me a favor and be on time, because I got a tight ship to run.
2: Yeah, no, if you're late after you've just tried to get the price down on me, you're dead to me.
1: I would donate it before I'd sell it to them.
2: I will burn it before I sell it to you.
1: I will burn it. And send a video to you.
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1: It's Amanda.
2: Hey, what's going on?
1: Oh, not much. You guys are talking about those food sins.
2: Oh, yes, the unfoodgivable sins.
1: Yes. I have one, and we have a friend that does this, and we shame her to no end.
2: Okay.
1: Ketchup on steak.
2: Yeah, you have to go. I almost hung up on you just because you know this person.
3: What? Like, why not?
2: No, whoa, don't.
1: No. If you have a perfectly cooked steak, uh-huh, well-seasoned, you do not need to add anything to it.
2: It has its own juices. It self-lubricates.
1: And even people that ask for HP sauce,
2: Even that.
1: I dread taking it out to them.
2: Even that. It almost is an insult.
3: Okay. There is nothing on God's green earth that isn't better dipped in a mayo ketchup combo.
2: Now you're just making that up.
1: Okay. We can't be friends anymore.
2: Yeah, sure. You know what? What are you doing? Want to come down to the radio station? It's the Amanda and Woody Show now.
1: Yeah. Okay.
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